0: Plus, Queens of the Stone Age going a little bit country with a little help from Nikki Lane.
1: Violence is never the answer you say. I question how he has not been punched in the face.
0: We'll feel the fire with Franz Ferdinand. Go into the archives with Not a Serb.
2: Always love.
0: That and a lot more. It's coming up on today's World Cafe. So glad you're here. In a few minutes, we'll get to the Jayhawks, but starting things off with Tegan and Sarah, it's Walking with the Ghost.

Welcome one, welcome all. I'm Stephen Kaleo. It's World Cafe. A little bit later on in the hour, new music from Queens of the Stone Age and Courtney Barnett. But we begin with a British band that's a little bit dreamy, a little bit indie rock, a little bit folky, and it comes together in a beautiful package. They're a band out of England called Mary in the Junkyard. Their debut album is Role Model Hermit, and this song, so good. It's called Blood.

Courtney Barnett on World Cafe, Sight Unseen featuring Waxahachie. Also Franz Ferdinand with This Fire. We've got live performances from The Head and the Heart and Not a Surf up next in the archives on World Cafe.

Live from the archives, it's World Cafe. Hey, I'm Kaleo. Chance for us to go into the vault and pull out live recordings from bands and artists who have visited over the last 35 years. And The Head and the Heart in 2019 messed with their formula a little bit, taking their indie folk and adding electronic elements to it. Here is a performance of Missed Connection recorded live for World Cafe. It's The Head and the Heart. La, la, la.

one of my favorite songs ever. Always Love, It's Not a Surf, recorded live for the World Cafe, and The Head and the Heart with Missed Connection. That's just two of several thousand performances and interviews available on demand. 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And coming soon, Brittany Howard and Alabama Shake sitting down with Raina Duris to talk about their new album and first in a decade, I Must Be Dreaming. Check out I Feel Hope Coming. It's Alabama Shakes.

0: One of Kurt Vile's best. It's Pretty Pimpin' here on World Cafe from his album Believe I'm Going Down. Heard Bonnie and Clyde from Luna and Alabama Shakes at the top. I Feel Hope Coming. On the way, new music from Queens of the Stone Age when we get back to World Cafe.
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Welcome back to World Cafe. New album from Queens of the Stone Age coming soon. It is called Perfect. That is P-E-R-F-E-C-T-H, which I'm sure will frustrate some linguists. Here's new music from Queens of the Stone Age featuring Nikki Lane. It's Easy Street.

0: Leon Bridges putting the wraps on this edition of World Cafe with Light the Way. It is from his new album, Happiness Anytime. Appreciate you listening, and thanks so much to our affiliates nationwide who make this show possible. We produce this program from WXPN at the University of Pennsylvania in Philadelphia. 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

Certainly was a big hit for West Montgomery, 4-on-6. That's how we get things underway for this hour of jazz. So nice to have you along. I'm Helen Wigger. Sarah Jane Sion is next with Upon Beneath the Moon.

Vince Guaraldi with Moonrays, and that was preceded by Sadao Watanabe with Love Walked In. Here's one from 1945, early years that Nat King Cole was recording, but he's joined by some very special guests, Charlie Shavers on trumpet, Herbie Hamer on tenor sax, Buddy Rich on drums. Enjoy it. Nat King Cole, I'll Never Be the Same.

Concert by the Sea recording from Errol Garner, certainly one of my favorites of all time, Misty. Errol Garner. Here's Kenny Barron with Hallucinations.

0: brush up on from schmur to schmoo. I don't know enough about you. When I come by my place so we can get better acquainted.
1: It was about 30 years ago that Jeannie Bryson released Some Cats Know, Songs of Peggy Lee. We just heard I Don't Know Enough About You, Paquito de Rivera, a part of that session. And sadly enough, Jeannie Bryson passed away this summer at the age of 68. I'm Helen Wigger. Let's close out with Clark Terry, Ellington Rides Again.

Jazmia Horn singing one of Duke Ellington's timeless compositions that is in a sentimental mood. She did that with drummer Brandon Sanders and his band, Chris Lewis on sax, Warren Wolf played vibes. And hi, welcome. Welcome to Jazz. I'm Bob Studebaker. Listener-supported jazz. Thank you very much for doing what only you can do to keep the music air. Up next is John Lennon's composition, In My Life, played by Marianne McPartland.

that certainly qualifies as good time music. It's a tune written by Charlie Parker, and Jay McShann carries the title Jumpin' the Blues. That was Max Leek at the organ. He's typically a pianist, but playing the organ there. It's a track from his album Threads. Mark Strickland, the guitarist, Eric DeFade on sax, and Thomas Wendt was the drummer. A trio from Sweden, EST, the Esbjorn Svensson trio before that. That was called Spunky Sprawl. And up next, the bassist leads the band. This is Leon Lee Dorsey. And the title of this, and I love this, is Chillin'.

I don't say this every time I play something by Louis Armstrong, but I say it often because I think it's very true. I believe that Louis Armstrong is the single most important person in the history of American music. And not just for the way he played his horn, which certainly changed everything, but for the way he used his voice, too. And if it's not Louis number one on the list, it's Duke Ellington. And there they are both together with Duke's tune, Solitude. I'm Bob Studebaker. Thank you for sharing this collection of jazz with me. Up next is Steve Turay. Ray Charles plays piano on this one. It's called Ray's Collard Greens.

That is Diane Landry and her take on Bye Bye Blackbird. And it's time to say bye-bye to this collection of jazz. It's been a good one, hasn't it? And that was a rhetorical question. It's been a good one. I hope you've had as much fun with it as I have. Going to finish gently with Grover Washington Jr., When I Fall in Love.

It almost feels like a vacation listening to that. Almost. It's David Benoit. The title is The Island. I'm Bob Studebaker. Nice to have you here for this collection of jazz that features pure elegance next. This is Quincy Jones and his orchestra from the legendary album, The Quintessence. The title of the song here is Little Karen.

We started this set of three with the Branford Marsalis Quartet. It was called Dinner for One, Please, James. Just heard a gem from the early 60s, Vibus Lem Winchester, and a performance of Skylark. And another great one from the early 60s now, Oliver Nelson, his orchestra, and his tune, Blues O'Mighty.

All right, that is Willie Rodriguez, One Foot in the Gutter, the title. Up next is saxophonist Gene Ammons and one of his own compositions here called Miss Lucy.

The title of that, you perhaps guessed, is The Snake. That's Hillary Cole. Gene Ammons before that, and that was called Miss Lucy. And that is just about it for this collection of jazz. I'm Bob Studebaker, and I'm going to wrap it up with a trumpet player in a moment. Just wanted to say thank you very much for coming along for the ride, and thank you very, very much for your support of Jazz on the Radio. Now, to conclude, beautiful thing from trumpeter and composer Tom Harrell. The title of this is Wishing Well.

over the years, over the decades, Duke Ellington's music has been performed by a lot of different people in a lot of different ways. And an album that's all about Duke with an organ in the mix is called Organic Duke, put out by Scott Hamilton a lot of years ago now. Mike LeDon played the organ there, and Scott, of course, on tenor sax, and Duke Ellington's just sitting and a-rockin'. Welcome. Welcome to Jazz. Paul Silverglide is next. This is called Maybe I'll Change.

That is guitarist Ulf Wikinius, and a great tune written by Keith Jarrett. That's called The Windup. Before that, trumpeter Roy Hargrove led the way through You Go to My Head. I'm Bob Studebaker. Time for the John Fetchock Big Band. This is called 11 Nights.

That is guitarist Randy Johnston and the old favorite, Old Devil Moon. I'm Bob Studebaker, and this collection of listener-supported jazz has another guitarist right now and another old favorite. This is Charlie Bird, recorded live at the Village Vanguard, and You Stepped Out of a Dream.

Hi, I'm Bob Studebaker, and we are in a pretty good place, still close to the beginning of a full hour of jazz. Michael Gray right there, titled That Is Saskia, and Miles Davis is next. Someday My Prince Will Come.

We started off this set of three with Bobby Watson performing a song co-written by Duke Ellington and Johnny Hodges, whose nickname sometimes was Jeep, and Jeep's Blues is what we heard. And then we just followed that up with Johnny Hodges himself and a great performance of Let's Fall in Love. And now it's a baritone saxophonist, Jerry Mulligan. Nobody

pianist and composer Lisa Hilton, and a track from her album Twilight and Blues. Title of that is Blue for You, and that featured J.D. Allen playing tenor sax and Jeremy Pelt on trumpet. I'm Bob Studebaker. I'll follow that up with Walter Bell playing the flute and a gorgeous tune written by John Coltrane titled Naima.

Dave Brubeck did not record all that often with a vocalist, but you can count me among the many people who are really glad he did an album with Jimmy Rushing. Dave Brubeck, the quartet, Jimmy Rushing right there all by myself. And now to conclude this collection of jazz, which, by the way, you've made possible with your support of Jazz on the Radio, here's Ada Ravati, title of This Is Romance.

Cradle tune titled I Didn't Know What Time It Was. That performance came from Mike Longo. And hello, welcome to this edition of Friday Jazz. I'm Bob Studebaker, still close to the beginning of a full hour of great music. Rob McConnell and the Boss Brass right now. Dave Brubeck wrote this. It's called The Duke.

Duke Ellington's theme song, Take the A-Train, written by Billy Strayhorn and played there by Oscar Peterson with guitarist Barney Kessel. We heard Johnny Hartman singing Easy Living and Shirley Scott at the organ now, Stanley Turrentine playing sax. This is The Very Thought of You.

You know, one of my favorite guitarists. I think everything Charlie Byrd played was just perfect. That was Charlie Byrd and his trio, Chuck Redd playing vibes, and This Can't Be Love. Karin Allison sang right before that. I'm Bob Studebaker, wrapping up this edition of Listener Supported Jazz. Thank you for listening and for making it possible with your support. With Frank Rosolino, Don't Take Your Love From Me.

a legendary artist, and a track from a legendary album. From his album Concert by the Sea, that's Errol Garner. I'll Remember April. Welcome to this edition of Friday Jazz. I'm Bob Studebaker. A legendary guitarist is next. He's got a big band with him, too. This is Wes Montgomery, and the title is Theodora.

Friday Jazz with Buddy DeFranco and Dave McKenna together. And a gorgeous rendition of a truly gorgeous song, Billy Strayhorn's Something to Live For. Kevin Mahogany sang with Kirk Whalum on sax, Don't Let Me Be Lonely Tonight. And here is Jessica Williams, showing that a great jazz pianist knows what to do with a classical composition, Je ne peux pas.

Friday Jazz with a tune titled April Morning from Justin Robinson. Up next is on anybody's short list of the greatest singers in the history of American music. And here he's just playing the piano because he's also one of the great pianists. This is an early recording from Nat King Cole, the Nat King Cole Trio. Oscar Moore was the guitarist, and his name should be remembered. He was terrific, too. But here we go, Nat King Cole at the piano and the man I love.

Yeah, I would call that magnificent. John Coltrane's Equinox, played by the Gerald Wilson Orchestra. Shirley Horn before that, the Marsalis Family Now. Live recording called Swingin' at the Haven, wrapping up the hour.

0: Live from NPR News, I'm Giles Snyder. Following last night's state dinner at the White House, President Trump is to take Chinese leader Xi Jinping on a tour of the National Archives today. Trump says he wants to show Xi the Declaration of Independence, the Constitution, and the Bill of Rights. The tour caps Xi's three-day state visit that has divided the Chinese community in Washington, D.C. Clashes broke out among groups of pro- and anti-China demonstrators Thursday, as NPR's Emily Fang reports.
1: Ahead of Xi's arrival in the U.S., demonstrators critical of Xi Jinping carrying bullhorns called for him to step down. Other protesters donned Winnie the Pooh outfits because the cartoon character has become a satirical meme for Xi. But hundreds of Xi Jinping supporters gathered Thursday morning to greet the leader's motorcade as it headed to the White House. They sang patriotic Chinese songs like this one and waved Chinese flags as Chinese embassy officials coordinated their movements. The same day, demonstrators advocating for Tibetan and Hong Kong and Uyghur rights and critical of China's ruling party say they were attacked

music inspired by street music in Istanbul. Dave Brubeck and the Quartet, Blue Rondo a la Turk, from the album Time Out, the first million-selling album in the history of jazz, in 1959. Welcome to this edition of Friday Jazz. I'm Bob Studebaker. Legendary band there, the Dave Brubeck Quartet, followed by a legendary pianist. This is Ahmad Jamal and his Ahmad's Blues.

John Pizzarelli and Rick Hayden. That is Just Friends. And this is Friday Jazz. And before that, an interesting thing from an ensemble kind of jointly led by drummer Terry Lynn Carrington, Greg Osby, who played alto sax, and guitarist Adam Rogers, who actually wrote the tune. That was Columbus, Ohio. And a classic now from Art Blakey and the Jazz Messengers. Their performance of Invitation.

That guy celebrated around the world as a wonderful classical pianist and symphony conductor, orchestra conductor. And he was a huge jazz fan, too. That is Andre Previn. And a song written by Russ Freeman called Batter Up. And up next is another pianist. This is a Gershwin tune. It's wonderful. Played by Red Garland.

Sarah Vaughan right there with a terrific band that featured Clifford Brown playing trumpet. He's my guy. I'm Bob Studebaker, and I saved a personal favorite of mine for the final number of this hour. This is multi-instrumentalist Mike Clancy, one of his own compositions titled Scrappy, and David Budway is the piano.

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1: Good morning. President Trump spent time during Chinese President Xi Jinping's White House visit to show off his ballroom construction site and a new helipad. An analyst says pageantry like that is important. It's Morning Edition from NPR News. NPR was part of a small group of journalists to speak with Iran's president. I'm Leila Faldin.
2: Jeremy Martinez, he says the country has no trust in the U.S. and is negotiating only so American officials cannot say they refused. Also, major border crossing for Mexican cattle coming into the U.S. is back open. And director Lance Oppenheim talks about the performative justice of To Catch a Predator and how he convinced Robert Pattinson to transform into Chris Hansen for the new movie, Primetime. It's Friday, September 25th. Mark Hamill turns 75 years old today. News is next.
3: Live from NPR News in Washington, I'm Dave Mattingly. President Trump and China's leader Xi Jinping have more events scheduled today as Xi continues his three-day state visit to the U.S. No breakthroughs were reported following yesterday's discussions on issues such as the war in Iran, Taiwan, trade, or safeguarding artificial intelligence. NPR's Emily Fang says tech executives and industry leaders were among those who attended last night's White House state dinner.
4: Trump and Xi entered the dinner with music from the U.S. Marine Band drowning out loud human rights demonstrations against the Chinese leader outside. Toasting to Trump's health, China's Xi Jinping heralded a, quote, new chapter in U.S.-China relations, and Trump invited Xi and his wife to be the first guests to step inside the unfinished East Wing ballroom. This show of bonhomie was despite ongoing trade and geopolitical tensions with China. And journalists from MSNBC and CNN also say they were denied access to the dinner, despite a judge ruling this week that Trump's ban of the outlets violated the Fifth Amendment of the Constitution. Emily Fang, NPR News, Washington.
3: With the November midterm elections less than 6 weeks away, more Republicans are distancing themselves from President Trump. NPR's Elena Moore says the GOP is seeking to hold on to a slim majority in Congress amid the president's low approval ratings.
5: A handful of Republicans are breaking with Trump on key issues, like the war with Iran. This week, multiple Senate candidates running in competitive races called for the conflict to end, including Mike Rogers in Michigan.
6: Michigan families are struggling with the price of everyday life. Groceries cost too much. We have to bring prices down. The war with Iran needs to end, and end quickly.
5: Trump's been looming large throughout this midterm cycle, and he's repeatedly told supporters to vote like he

What led scientists and neighbors to work together? Lead. This is Sandra Tsinglo with the lowdown on science. You can't see or smell lead in soil, but for decades, lead from the former Exide battery smelter settled into LA neighborhood gardens. How much is left? Enter Jill Johnston and team at University of California, Irvine. Together with residents, they collected more than 1,000 soil samples near the Superfund site. And after 10 years and over $100 million in cleanup, contamination remains. Nearly 70% of cleaned properties still exceed California's lead safety threshold. It also extends beyond the state's official cleanup boundary. Sometimes the most important scientific instrument isn't a microscope. It's a community asking questions.

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1: 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I'm E. Martinez.
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4: Julia Jacklin was more than halfway through making an album when she began to have doubts.
5: I would listen to it and I'd be like, technically this is good, but I don't like it.
4: So she started over, naming the album after the Melbourne bar she recorded it at, The Gem. Coming up, Julia Jacklin plays songs from The Gem in studio on the Next World Cafe.

What led scientists and neighbors to work together? Lead. This is Sandrit Singh Lo with the lowdown on science. You can't see or smell lead in soil. But for decades, lead from the former Exide battery smelter settled into L.A. neighborhood gardens. How much is left? Enter Jill Johnston and team at University of California, Irvine. Together with residents, they collected more than 1,000 soil samples near the Superfund site. And after 10 years and over $100 million in cleanup, contamination remains. Nearly 70% of cleaned properties still exceed California's lead safety threshold. It also extends beyond the state's official cleanup boundary. Sometimes the most important scientific instrument isn't a microscope. It's a community asking questions.

0: Live from NPR News in Washington, I'm Dave Mattingly. President Trump and China's President Xi Jinping are expected to visit the National Archives today as Xi wraps up his three-day state visit to the U.S. Trump says he wants to show the Chinese leader the Declaration of Independence, the Constitution, and the Bill of Rights. Israeli Prime Minister Benjamin Netanyahu is characterizing allegations that Israel is committing genocide against Palestinians in Gaza as the biggest lie of the century. The Israeli leader dismissed critics in a nearly 40-minute speech to the UN General Assembly yesterday. NPR's Michelle Kellerman says the Palestinian Authority president spoke to delegates via video in New York.
1: For a second year in a row, the Trump administration denied a visa for Palestinian Authority President Mahmoud Abbas, accusing him of glorifying terrorism. Abbas, speaking via video and through an interpreter, says he rejects terrorism and seeks a democratic, non-militarized Palestinian state.
2: Saving the solution begins with preserving the land on which the Palestinian state is to be established and protecting the people who live on it.
1: Many countries here have raised alarms about Israeli moves to annex parts of the West Bank after a brutal war in Gaza, which started after Hamas attacked Israel on October 7, 2023. Michelle Kellerman, NPR News, the United Nations.
0: This is NPR News from Washington.
3: Prairie Public, I'm Dave Thompson. North Dakotans will have the opportunity to take part in the tick surveillance research study expanding into the area. The Marshfield Clinic Research Institute with Sanford Health is expanding its tick inventory via citizen science research study from Wisconsin and Minnesota into North Dakota. Research officer Jen Meese says a soft launch of the program is underway this fall with a full-scale launch to follow next spring. She says participants are urged to send ticks they find on themselves or on their pets. The ticks will be tested for a range of pathogens and be noted for their location and prevalence in the areas they are found. Meese says as the climate changes and the number of freezing days go down, that has impacts on tick populations.
4: If you don't look for something, you're certainly never going to find it. And I think it's a really important thing for us as researchers and people who are public health minded to be doing studies like this so that we can educate again on prevention. And then when people have symptoms that might be aligned with a tick-borne disease, that they seek medical care quickly, because we don't want people to suffer from the long-term effects of untreated diseases such as Lyme disease.
3: Meese says the tick kits will be available at some Sanford walk-in clinics, but may expand at and be available at vet clinics, public libraries, and nature stations as well. Participants can also call on request they be sent tick kits in the mail. The kits includes bagged place the ticks in, self-addressed and prepaid envelopes, and ways to share information about the tick, where you found it, and when you found it. Partly to mostly cloudy, breezy today, chance of showers central and east in the evening and through the evening hours tonight. Highs will be in the upper 60s to mid-70s, overnight lows will be in the 50s. Williston 57, Minot 52, Minot Air Force Base light fog 46, Bismarck Mandan 47, Dickinson 53, Headinger 51, Grand Forks, 61. Grand Forks Air Force Base, light fog, 63. Devil's Lake, light fog, 59. Fargo-Moorhead, light fog, 60. Jamestown reporting,

Dixie Montana helped to pave the way for the women of country music that followed. You're on the Soundbeat. In 1935, Montana wrote and recorded her biggest hit, I Want to Be a Cowboy's Sweetheart. It made her the first woman ever to sell a million copies of a country music record.

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1: Julia Jacqueline was more than halfway through making an album when she began to have doubts.
2: I would listen to it and I'd be like, technically this is good, but I don't like it.
1: So she started over, naming the album after the Melbourne bar she recorded it at, The Gem. Coming up, Julia Jacqueline plays songs from The Gem in studio on the Next World Cafe.

Patsy Montana helped to pave the way for the women of country music that followed. You're on the Soundbeat. In 1935, Montana wrote and recorded her biggest hit, I Want to Be a Cowboy's Sweetheart. It made her the first woman ever to sell a million copies of a country music record. I want

0: judge ruled the White House needed to stop its press ban. Journalists from two outlets were still turned away from a state dinner. I'm A. Martinez.
1: And I'm Leila Fadel. Networks also wanted in writing that CNN can fully rejoin the TV pool. Also, who are the Republicans that are splitting from President Trump? It's Friday, September 25th. On this day in 1690, Public Occurrences, both foreign and domestic, was published in Boston. It's considered the first newspaper in the colonies. It had three pages of news with a fourth blank for people to add their own info. Officials shut it down after one issue. The news is next.
2: Live from NPR News in Washington, I'm Korva Coleman. President Trump held a state dinner last night for Chinese President Xi Jinping after a day of talks. NPR's Jennifer Pak reports from Beijing.
3: According to an official Chinese readout, President Xi told Trump the two sides should work on AI guardrails and keep the technology under human control. He says he hopes the U.S. will oppose Taiwan independence and treat Chinese companies fairly in the U.S. because the two sides had an agreement in May. But the U.S. has continued to sanction more Chinese firms. Xi says he and Trump maintain deep and close communication as the two sides continue to hammer out a better deal. Jennifer Pak, NPR News, Beijing.
2: Saudi Arabia says it intercepted more missiles fired at it by Yemen's Houthi rebels. The Houthis say Saudi Arabia has launched more airstrikes and missiles across parts of Yemen. NPR's
1: military says six ballistic missiles fired by the Houthis were intercepted on Thursday. The Iran-backed Houthis have been targeting Saudi Arabia with drones and missiles. Last week, they hit a Saudi airbase in Ta'if and have hit Aramco energy facilities. Saudi Arabia, meanwhile, has been carrying out airstrikes against the Houthis in Yemen. It comes as the Houthis routed Saudi-backed fighters from key territory straight. The Houthis say Saudi Arabia has launched more than 1,000 airstrikes and missiles at Yemen in past weeks. The United Nations Human Rights Office says 32 civilians, among them 15 children, have been killed in airstrikes and shelling in Yemen since the start of August, and more than 125,000 people have been displaced. Aya Batraoui, NPR News, Dubai.
2: A new TV ad

0: by the U.S. government. It shows several images of Trump while featuring words that say, quote, largest tax cut in history. The music repeats the phrase, quote, love me. New Hampshire Democratic Senator Maggie Hassan is seeking answers, saying the ad appears to violate federal law. The state of New York is suing the prediction market site Polymarket. NPR's Bobby Allen reports the suit alleges the platform is an illegal gambling operation.
1: New York officials are asking a judge to push Polymarket out of the state. Prediction markets have exploded in popularity in Trump's second term, taking in billions of dollars in weekly bets on everything from elections to war to the word choice of politicians and sports announcers. More than two dozen lawsuits have been filed against the sector, which, in addition to Polymarket, includes its rival, Kalshi. Legal watchers say a case will likely eventually make its way to the Supreme Court. In a statement, Polymarket said it will fight for its users. The company insists it is not a gambling operator, but a company that offers a financial product known as an events contract, something overseen by the Trump administration. Donald Trump Jr. is a Polymarket advisor and investor. Bobby Allen, NPR News.
0: Polymarket is countersued. This is NPR.
2: 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Rinko Kikuchi stars as a woman returning to Tokyo's ballroom dance scene after tragedy, where an infatuation with her instructor offers a chance for rediscovery. Now playing.
3: Good morning. For Prairie Public, I'm Dave Thompson. An agriculture education teacher from Napoleon has been named North Dakota's 2027 Teacher of the Year. Brian Schneider has been a teacher for 40 years, 35 of those at Napoleon. He was one of the four finalists for the honor. Schneider teaches students in grades 7 through 12. Under his leadership, Napoleon's chapter of the Future Farmers of America has won more than 150 state championships and three national championships. Schneider was honored at a state capitol ceremony.
4: As teachers, we don't simply teach a subject or a skill. We help shape the people who will build our communities and the future of North Dakota. We have the opportunity each and every day to make a difference in a young person's life. And every day, that is what makes this profession so amazing.
3: Schneider will take over in January from the 2026 Teacher of the Year, Franny Tunseth, of Mayville Portland Clifford Galesburg School. Farmers already pitched by high production costs are now contending with record high diesel prices, right as many begin their fall harvest. Diesel hit an average of $6.68 a gallon in the Midwest as of September 21st, according to the U.S. Energy Information Administration. Michael Langemeyer is a professor of ag economics at Purdue University. He says farmers are already contending with higher prices for equipment and higher prices for fertilizer.
5: This would be a huge crisis if we hadn't seen the increase in crop prices we've seen recently. That's helping. It's not curing the high input cost problem.
3: Both corn and soybean prices are up, according to USDA, which many farmers say is the only silver lining in what's been an economically turbulent year. Mostly sunny northwest to cloudy southeast today. Dense fog central and east this morning. Slight chance of light rain or drizzle south central and southeast. Breezy west and central in the afternoon. Highs in the mid-60s to the mid-70s. Williston clear 53, Minot fog 47, 1/4 mile visibility. Minot Air Force Base not reporting this hour. Bismarck Mandan fog, 1/2 mile visibility 48. Dickinson 52, heading a reporting fog, 1/4 mile visibility 46. Grand Forks is 60 with light fog. Grand Forks Air Force Base light fog 60. Devil's Lake light fog 60. Fargo-Moorhead 60 degrees. Jamestown light fog 60 degrees. So coming up on Morning Edition in a few minutes, Leila Falda speaks with former U.S. Ambassador to Israel Thomas Nides about Israeli Prime Minister Netanyahu's speech at the U.N. General Assembly. That's coming up. For Prairie Public, I'm Dave Thompson. 707 Central, 607 Mountain. Prairie Public telling the stories of North Dakota and of our Prairie region.
6: 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I'm E. Martinez in Culver City, California.
7: And I'm Leila Faldil in Washington, D.C. Good morning. Israeli Prime Minister Benjamin Netanyahu returns to Israel today after a very short trip to New York to address the United Nations General Assembly.

0: From NPR News in Washington, I'm Korva Coleman. Chinese President Xi is continuing his state visit to the U.S. President Trump held a state dinner for him at the White House last night. That followed their day of meetings. Neither Xi nor Trump directly answered questions about whether Taiwan came up during their discussions. But as Ashish Valentine reports from Taipei, Taiwan is emphasizing its right to self-determination.
1: Following the full day of meetings between Xi and President Trump, China's Ministry of Foreign Affairs released their readout of Xi Jinping's remarks. Xi reportedly expressed hope that the U.S. would oppose Taiwan independence and handle the Taiwan issue prudently. Taiwan's Ministry of Foreign Affairs responded to Xi's remarks in a statement, saying Taiwan's future can only be decided through democratic means. Taiwan's President Lai Ching-te said in a speech last week that faced with the escalating threat from China, his responsibility is to ensure Taiwan is better prepared. Part of that agenda, he said, is raising defense spending to 5% of GDP by 2030. For NPR News, I'm Ashish Valentine in Taipei.
0: With the November midterm elections less than 6 weeks away, more Republicans are distancing themselves from President Trump. NPR's Elena Moore says the GOP is seeking to hold on to a slim majority in Congress amid the president's low approval ratings.
2: A handful of Republicans are breaking with Trump on key issues, like the war with Iran. This week, multiple Senate candidates running in competitive races called for the conflict to end, including Mike Rogers in Michigan.
3: Michigan families are struggling with the price of everyday life. Groceries cost too much. We have to bring prices down. The war with Iran needs to end, and end quickly.
2: Trump's been looming large throughout this midterm cycle, and he's repeatedly told supporters to vote like he's on the ballot. But that could hurt his party. According to the latest NPR PBS News Marist poll, a plurality of registered voters, 45%, say they're voting against him. Elena Moore, NPR News.
0: Israeli Prime Minister Benjamin Netanyahu delivered his remarks yesterday to the UN General Assembly. Many other world leaders this week have sharply criticized his government. NPR's Kat Lonsdorf reports Netanyahu has responded to the criticism.
4: He downplayed settler violence against Palestinians in the occupied West Bank, saying it was the work of 150 juvenile delinquents. The UK recently said such settler attacks and land grabs amount to, quote, ethnic cleansing. Netanyahu rejected claims that Israel has committed genocide in Gaza, something that's come up repeatedly from other world leaders this week. He also accused the media of not telling the, quote, truth about what's happening in Gaza. But just a reminder, Israel has not allowed outside journalists to enter Gaza to independently report in almost 3 years, the entirety of this war.
0: NPR's Kat Lonsdorf. This is NPR.
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6: Good morning. For Prairie Public, I'm Dave Thompson. An agriculture education teacher from Napoleon has been named North Dakota's 2027 Teacher of the Year. Brian Schneider has been a teacher for 40 years, with 35 of those at Napoleon. He was one of four finalists for the honor. Schneider teaches students in grades 7 through 12. Under his leadership, Napoleon's chapter of the Future Farmers of America has won more than 150 state championships and three national championships. Schneider was honored at a state capitol ceremony.
7: As teachers, we don't simply teach a subject or a skill. We help shape the people who will build our communities and the future of North Dakota. We have the opportunity each and every day to make a difference in a young person's life. And every day, that is what makes this profession so amazing.
6: Schneider is going to take over in January for the 2026 Teacher of the Year, Franny Tunseth, of the Mayville-Portland Clifford Galesburg School, which is in Mayville. Farmers already pinched by high production costs are now contending with record high diesel prices, right as many beginning their fall harvest. Diesel on September 21st at an average of $6.68 a gallon in the Midwest, according to the U.S. Energy Information Administration. Michael Langemeyer, a professor of ag economics at Purdue University, says farmers are already contending with higher prices for equipment and higher prices for fertilizer.
8: This would be a huge crisis if we hadn't seen the increase in crop prices we've seen recently. That's helping. It's not curing the high input cost problem.
6: Both corn and soybean prices are up, according to

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1: Paging Stuart Smalley, your daily affirmations might matter more than you think. This is Sandra Tsinglow with the Lowdown on Science. We've all heard mind over matter, but can positive thinking really improve your life? Dakota Witzel and team at South Dakota State University investigated. They surveyed over 1,700 people about stress. What caused stress during the day? How much control did people feel? And later, did they solve the problem? Results were surprisingly clear. People who reported feeling more control were more likely to solve their problems. And 10 years later, the effect grew even stronger. Believing in yourself mattered even more with age. So if you think you got this, you got this.
2: The Lowdown on Science is a production of University of California, Irvine Science Communication and LAIST 89.3.
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Yeah, Robert Plant right there. It's one that was originally recorded by Moby Grape. It's a beautiful day today. I'm Mike Olson. You're listening to Into the Music here on Prairie Public.

Yeah, I like that one. Every Songbird Says. Sam Beam, of course, is known for his work in Iron and Wine. Sam Beam and Jessica Hoop, Every Songbird Says. Here is Tom Rush. Joni Mitchell wrote this song.

Kathleen Edwards, right there. That's from a record of a couple of years ago. That one called Birds on a Feeder. Kathleen Edwards. Neil Halstead used to be in a group called Mojave 3, recorded on his own as well. Here's Neil Halstead on Into the Music.

The artist calls himself Seawolf, and that one called Leaves in the River. Started that off with a group out of Cincinnati called The Wiles, and one called The Wandering Girl. Neil Halstead started it off with Two Stones in My Pocket. I'm Mike Olson, you're listening to Into the Music here on Prairie Public. Let's hear some more from The Wiles.

The Sundays from the record, Reading, Writing, and Arithmetic. I kicked a boy until he cried. Oh, man. I'm Mike Olson. You're listening to Into the Music here on Prairie Public. Hope you're enjoying the music. Here's a group out of Britain called Riverside and A Slow Fall.

Yeah, they make pretty music. That's a group called The Clientele out of Scotland. Bonfires on the Heath is the name of that song. Here's Angus and Julia Stone.

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3: Julia Jacklin was hard at work on her latest album when she realized something was off.
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3: 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So she started over and found the record she really wanted to make. It's called The Gem. The Gem is named after a neighborhood bar in Melbourne that just so happens to have a recording studio upstairs.
4: It was just nice to just be around people who were doing other things. It just kind of took the pressure off what I was doing, made it feel less important, which is good. Get away from me, I think
3: I love you soon. Julia Jacklin joins us to play songs from The Gem. I'm Kaleo. This is World Cafe. And before we get to our session with Julia, we'll feature a set of music from Down Under, including a new song from one of Australia's biggest rock bands. But first, we get started with Lemonheads, Into Your Arms.

Greetings, all. I'm Stephen Kaleo. This is World Cafe, and our guest later this hour is Julia Jacklin. She'll play songs from The Gem, a record recorded upstairs from her favorite neighborhood bar. But we start this segment off with some of Australia's finest. The national radio station Triple J put this song at number 5 in their list of top 100 songs from Aussie artists. It's Crowded House with Don't Dream It's Over.

No question that INXS is a very, very good band, but they were also a very fun band. Perfect example, that song off of Listen Like Thieves, What You Need. It's World Cafe to the next generation of Australian rock bands, a group called Gang of Youths, one of the biggest bands in Australia right now, and this is new music called Things Take Time.

0: Midnight Oil. It's the Dead Heart on World Cafe off of Diesel and Dust, and new music from Gang of Youths. Song's called Things Take Time. Up next, Julia Jacklin performs in studio, and we talk about her latest album, The Gem, when we get back to World Cafe.
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From NPR's World Cafe, yo, I'm Kaleo. We are who we pretend to be, so we must be careful about what we pretend to be. That quote from Kurt Vonnegut hits at the central dilemma that Julia Jacklin was dealing with while working on her latest record. How much of her older sound was she beholden to? Was it worth it to follow the formula that she'd developed over the years? Ultimately, the Australian singer-songwriter followed her heart and made the record she'd be happy with. It's called The Gem, and it's named after her neighborhood bar, one complete with a recording studio upstairs. Coming up, we get to talk about making The Gem with Julia, but first a live performance in studio. Get away from me. I think I'll love you soon. It's Julia Jacklin on World Cafe.

0: Recorded live in studio, it's Julia Jacklin on World Cafe, a performance of Get Away From Me, I Think I'll Love You Soon. It's from the new album, The Gem. Julia is my guest today on World Cafe. I am Kaleo. Welcome back. So nice to speak again.
1: Yeah, it's great to be back.
0: So I want to talk a little bit about Get Away From Me, I Think I'll Love You Soon. Particularly, you know, that line, I'm trying to not want you to stay. I'm so bad at double negatives, but I would love to hear a little bit about the tension that the narrator is experiencing in that song.
1: Yeah, I mean, I think this is a pretty classic territory of mine in the songwriting world. Like, just that tension between wanting my autonomy, wanting to feel untethered whilst also being a lover of love. Mm-hmm. And, you know, I love people and I love the experience of romantic love. But I also, I don't know, I have a really good relationship with myself. I really enjoy my own company. And so, yeah, it's just been like, I guess the tension between that has always been something that I have explored, I think, since I started writing songs when I was a teenager.
0: This is World Cafe. We're here with Julia Jacklin. The new album is called The Gem. I read you traditionally work really quickly, traditionally, like it takes a couple of weeks to cut an album. This album did not take a couple of weeks to record. What did you discover in the first year when you were working on this? Because I think it feels like it splits into two parts. There was a first part and then a second, yeah? What was that first part like?
1: The first part was I was motivated by like time pressure. You know, I was feeling like I had to make another record because, I don't know, trying to stick to a 3-year album cycle or something. I just felt like I had to start, but I wasn't ready. And so I was trying to convince myself I was ready, but I wasn't. And so, and in the work, I could hear a self-consciousness because I hadn't like worked through some stuff that I really needed to work through in my personal life, which is what I wanted to like explore on this record. And I don't know. And I could just hear I was holding back. Like I could hear that I was making some choices because I felt like, oh, maybe this is what people are going to like, or, oh, maybe, I don't know, like, is this what Julia Jacklin does? Like, this sounds like Julia Jacklin, right? And then just, like, forgetting that I am her and I can do whatever I want. And, like, I don't need to be beholden to what I've done in the past. And not that this album sounds, like, that different to anything I've done before, but, you know, just, I could just feel when I was listening back to it that I was a bit scared. And so I kind of needed to increase my courage.
0: Can you give me not a specific example, but like sort of an idea where you would be holding something back? Is that in songwriting? Is that in performance? And how did you identify that?
1: Yeah, I think, well, there's a song on the record called Brand New, which is the first song on the album. And it used to be a song called Dress Shoes, I think. It was like a terrible name. And it was this kind of like country rock song that sounded like me doing a impression of myself. Like it felt like I was, and I would listen to it and I'd be like, technically this is good, but I don't like it. And it was like, that was the weird thing that I couldn't quite figure out. Like, because then I'd be like, does it matter if I don't like it? It's like, actually, it really
0: does.
1: Yes,
0: I actually think it does.
1: You know, but at the time, I was just a bit unsure of myself, you know, which is a really scary place to be as a artist. And usually where you make your worst stuff. But other people liked it. But my best friend, actually, who's been, like, she taught me to play guitar. Like, we've been, you know, in each other's lives since we were teenagers, and she was like, that's the one. I was like, I don't know about that one. And she could hear what I was hearing because she's known me for so long. But other people were like, nah, it's cool. So anyway, I redid that song, and it sounds completely different now. And it was in a way, in a style that is exactly what I wanted to make. And I think it sounds maybe I think it's a surprisingly different sound for me, but I think it is very true to what I like really like.
0: So did you end up starting over on the album, like after a year?
1: It was that whole thing took a year, and it was just six months. And then we re-recorded probably half of it, and I rewrote, completely changed like a couple of the songs. And it was almost just like a new approach too, where it wasn't even, I just needed to get my head into gear and actually be like a boss, like be the boss of the room and not be in there being all like, oh, I don't know. Like I just had to, and it just took me a while. It took me a while to like feel good in the work and feel like I knew what I was doing.
0: Well, I'm so glad you feel that way because, you know, I was thinking about that as I was listening to the album, and I want to play a little bit of this song, God Sometimes.

0: How's it feel to be God sometimes? And was that referencing maybe some of the changes you had to make with the record?
1: Yeah. It was, I don't know. Yeah, that song is totally exploring that feeling that sometimes you do just have to, yeah, just throw things out and start again, even if you don't know where you're going, or you need to, you just like need to step into the unknown. You need to just pretend you're more courageous than you are. Yeah, you just like sometimes just have to like roll up your sleeves and just, I don't know, just be confident even if you don't feel it. And I mean, that's not technically about the work. That's more about things that were happening in my personal life where I just felt like I really just had to flip the table and just start again with some things, you know, because I just felt like, you know, life goes so quickly in your, you know, as you get older, and you just, it's like, wow, you can really just let, if you don't just sometimes flip the table and rearrange things, like you could just end up spending your whole life like in the wrong places with the wrong people. So, but yeah, a lot of the record making did feel like that. And I think that that song can apply to so much of the process, like in the writing and the recording.
0: We're talking with Julia Jacklin here on World Cafe. The new album is called The Gem. We've got more on making the album in just a moment. But first, let's head back into the studio to hear another live performance. This is The Hardest Thing. It's Julia Jacklin on World Cafe.

0: recorded live in studio, Julia Jacklin. The song is called The Hardest Thing. It's from her new album, The Gem. Coming up, more live performances with Julia, and we talk about what it's like to record an album at your favorite neighborhood bar. That's next on World Cafe.
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0: Welcome back to World Cafe. I'm Kaleo. Julia Jacklin is my guest. The Australian singer-songwriter has a new album called The Gem. The band sounds fantastic. Who's playing with you?
1: I have Sarah Goldes on drums and Elle Kempner on lead guitar and backing vocals, and Mimi Gilbert on bass.
0: Good group of people.
1: And backing vocals. Yes. Incredible. Yeah. This is just like a one-off. I mean, we played a show at Union Pool a couple of nights ago. We just had a quick rehearsal beforehand to play that show, and then that was the last time we'll probably play together. So it was very special that we have it recorded.
0: So I know you wanted to record this record in Melbourne. You chose The Gem, which is a local bar and music venue in your neighborhood with a recording studio upstairs. Why is The Gem special to you?
1: Yeah, I mean, The Gem is special because when I moved to Melbourne nearly 10 years ago. Yeah. Oh, 8 years ago. And it was just, you know, classic. I was 27. I'd just gone through a huge breakup that ended up being the crushing breakup. And I moved to Melbourne just very, like, I'm putting all my things in the car and I'm just driving to Melbourne. No plans, you know, and I just had, like, you know, I'm renting someone's room for 6 weeks and I, you know, it was just one of those life experiences, and I'm still there and I love Melbourne. But The Gem was one of the first places I went to because, yeah, I didn't actually know that many people who lived in Melbourne yet, and The Gem was, yeah, I mean, a live music venue that just has music all the time, like weeknights, you know, and all the time it's free. And it's in the front bar. I always love, like, when the stage is, I mean, they've built like a little stage now, but it used to just be on the floor.
0: And just move the chairs out of the dining room,
1: yeah,
0: essentially, kind of vibe.
1: So you can see the band, you know, from the street, which I love. And it was just the kind of place where it felt like you could also just go by yourself, you know, and it would be cool.
0: So tell me about, like, recording the album, because I know it's like a busy building. It's not just the venue and bar. There's like a hairdresser or a tattoo shop going on.
1: Yeah, it's like upstairs. Yeah, upstairs is a tattoo studio and a hairdresser, and then the studio is here.
0: So you could stop in a song and get your hair done and get a tattoo.
1: Yeah, I didn't get my hair done, weirdly, but we all got tattoos.
0: From the shop?
1: Yeah. And he's a bartender. He works at the bar as well. So we all got, like, gem tattoos on our arms.
0: That's so sweet.
1: Yeah, it was cute. Yeah. I really loved making a record in a place that, I don't know, other stuff was going on. Because, or just life was happening. Because sometimes it feels like, I don't know, sometimes I feel like the act of recording music is so far removed from, like, where you write it and where you play it usually. Mm-hmm. It's like, can just, sometimes studios, even if they're cool, they're just sterile and weird and, like, somewhere else. And it's just this, it's a place that basically I never spend any time in, but then every 3-4 years I'm supposed to go into this, like, kind of black box and just express myself. Like, yeah, because I'm not a studio person. Like, I'm not in there all the time. I don't have a home studio. I'm not, like, that's not really my scene or something. So I've never felt super comfortable in recording studios. And so this kind of almost tricked me into feeling like I wasn't in a recording studio, which was really helpful. And I don't know, it's just nice to just be around people who were doing other things. It just kind of took the pressure off what I was doing, made it feel less important, which is good.
0: All right, so I have one oddly specific Australian question. It might actually be specific to The Gem. On their website, they advertise a $13 pot and shot. What's a pot and shot? Do you know what this is?
1: Oh, a pot and shot. I guess that would be like a pot of beer and a shot of, you guys know shots.
0: We do have citywides here in Philadelphia. Other people will definitely do shot backs with beers, but this is a pot of a
1: Well, our size beers in Melbourne, it's like you get a pint or a pot.
0: Oh, is a pot bigger than a pint?
1: No, a pot is smaller than a pint. But
0: oh, okay. I was just about to say, wow, you also have a drinking problem. But no, that's not as bad.
1: No, a pot is like, so it goes pint, schooner, pot.
0: Huh.
1: But New South, like Victoria doesn't usually have schooners. We just have pots and pints.
0: Just skip right to the important stuff.
1: Yeah, but New South Wales, where I grew up, only has schooners and pints. Yeah. But, that would be a pot of beer and a shot of your choice.
0: Thank you for clearing that up for
1: You're
0: me.
1: Welcome.
0: We're here with Julia Jacklin on World Cafe. I want to take a detour to talk about a song that you're not performing live, but it's a song on the album. It's the last song, I Wish. Features Elsie and Maggie Rigby of The Maze. This is a lullaby to your younger self. What knowledge were you dropping to younger Julia this time around?
1: Oh, I mean, I think more than knowledge, it was more like tenderness. I think a lot of, I truly do, for me, a lot of what I do in music is, I don't know, I feel like I am reaching back to my younger self and just giving her some love and understanding that wasn't there when I was young. And I feel like a lot of why I do this work is a conversation that I'm having like with my future self and with my younger self, and just like I'm just like looking out for myself and, you know, being able to kind of, I don't know, rewrite some bad things. And yeah, that song in particular is just about saying, I don't know, I think a lot of the time when we go through hard periods of time, I'm always like, oh, well, I learned a lot from it. And I'm always going, well, I guess I learned something from that. And this song was just about saying, yeah, you did, but it's, you also deserve to have support back then. You deserved to feel safe. And yeah, so it truly is just an olive branch back to my younger self.
0: That's beautiful. I want to play just a little bit of it for the audience.

0: Do you think the younger version of you that you're calling back to in that song could see the possibility of who and where you are now?
1: Oh, no, I don't think so. I think she had huge dreams, but I don't think, yeah, sometimes I just think, oh my God, she would be so stoked.
2: Yes.
1: Yeah, like she would just be like, what? This is crazy. Like, truly. Yeah, I think it's so important to, I get so sad when people talk so negatively about their younger selves because I just, yeah, I feel like I do a lot of this stuff, you know, for her.
0: It's Julia Jacqueline here on World Cafe. The new album is called The Gem. We're going out with just, I'm so glad you decided to play this today because it is big. It is a slow burn. It really takes off. Yeah. What can you tell me about Walk On Me?
1: Yeah, I mean, this song is, I think there's a couple of times on this record where I'm grappling with this topic, which is just, I don't know, reckoning with, you know, your own complicity in how do I say this? It's like, I don't know, yeah, just reckoning with the times in which I've let myself be mistreated, and for long periods of time, and you just, I don't know, yeah, it's just something I've been thinking about because I think it's important to obviously be angry and be, yeah, to the other person involved, but also just like, just think about like why and why did I stay there, and not with any critical lens or any judgment.
0: It's just not tough love or anything like that.
1: No, I don't think it's tough love. I think it's just maybe a grief. Like, yeah, I got to figure out how to talk about this. But I think some of the songs are just, there's no answers there. I don't have any kind of like statement with those. It's more just, yeah, grappling with a grief maybe of being like, oh, wow, like I really let someone do that to me. And that's just hard to grapple with.
0: Here's Walk On Me. It's Julia Jacqueline recorded live on World Cafe.

0: Recorded live here in Philadelphia from our studio, it is Julia Jacklin, a performance of Walk On Me. It is from her new album, The Gem, which is available now. Julia, it's always a pleasure. Congratulations on the record. And you're more than welcome back anytime you'd like. So please come back and see us again soon.
1: Absolutely.
0: That Julia Jacklin conversation puts the wraps on this edition of World Cafe. But before we go, huge thanks to our producer for the session, Miguel Perez, as well as our line producer, Will Loftus. We make this show from WXPN at the University of Pennsylvania in Philadelphia. And if you want to check out video performances and interviews, including the Julia Jacklin session, you can find it on our YouTube channel. Just search for World Cafe. I'm Stephen Kaleo. 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
0: From NPR, this is World Cafe. Oh, yes. Today, we continue our celebration of Hispanic Heritage Month with another installment of Before the Breakthrough, looking at the records that came before a Latin American artist's big breakthrough into the U.S. and beyond. And today, a true 21st century banger from the king of reggaeton, Daddy Yankee's Gasolina. Coming up, World Cafe producer Miguel Perez tracks the remarkable career of Daddy Yankee, who'd go on to have another smash hit that would signal a new generation of reggaeton artists.
5: It was sort of the beginning of a second, much larger wave that opened the door for a new generation of Latin superstars like Bad Bunny, J Balvin, Karol G.
0: Before the Breakthrough, coming up today on World Cafe. This should be a fun one and maybe an education. If all you know is Bad Bunny and reggaeton, you should really know about Daddy Yankee. He and Don Omar basically put that genre on the map in Puerto Rico and sort of changed music, pop music, in the 21st century because of it. That conversation coming up in just a few minutes. But first, here's Vampire Weekend.

Welcome back to the World Cafe. I'm Rena Duras, joined by World Cafe producer Miguel Perez. Today, we're back with part two of our Hispanic Heritage Month series, Before the Breakthrough. We're looking at the records that came before a Latin American artist's big breakthrough into the U.S. market and beyond. Last week, we talked about Shakira. Today, we're talking about a song that didn't just break an artist, it opened the floodgates for an entire genre.

0: That's Gasolina from Daddy Yankee, released in 2004. Miguel, how big of a success was this song for Daddy Yankee?
1: It was a pretty big success. So this was the lead single from Barrio Fino, his third album, and it became a hit in the U.S., across Europe, and in certain countries, a few countries in Latin America. And this was the first reggaeton song to be nominated for a Latin Grammy Award for Record of the Year. In retrospect, it's been named among the greatest Latin songs of all time by different outlets like Billboard and Rolling Stone. And even in 2023, the Library of Congress deemed it worthy of preserving in the National Recording Registry.
0: I had no idea Gasolina was in the Library of Congress.
1: It's pretty huge, and it's sort of like this milestone song. But I think the biggest marker of its success is that it remains a party staple to this day. You'll hear it at weddings and in clubs and everywhere.
0: I'm pretty sure I had this and another Daddy Yankee song that I'm pretty sure we're going to talk about later, both on my wedding playlist.
1: Yeah, they're staples for sure.
0: Who was Daddy Yankee before Gasolina?
1: So Daddy Yankee, a Puerto Rican artist, had been helping shape reggaeton for, more than a decade at this point. And reggaeton, I can best describe as sort of this mix of Caribbean styles like dancehall mixed with American hip hop. And so he was a major player in Puerto Rico starting in the 80s and throughout the 90s. And his earliest output was very DIY. Okay. At this point, reggaeton was still, percolating, still cooking in the oven. And it was just known as Musica Underground at this point. It really didn't have a name yet. It was still kind of formless a little bit. And Yankee, at this point in time, was basically just a teenager rapping on mixtapes. These were cassettes that were passed around informally. Listen to this. This is a Yankee. He was about maybe 13 years old on this track. This is a recently unearthed mixtape from 1990. It's a record released by DJ Playero.

0: interesting thing that I found out during my research for this is that we could be living in an alternate timeline where like Daddy Yankee did not become like a huge reggaeton star. He actually wanted to be a baseball player. And when he was 17 years old, he was shot. And that is sort of what redirected him into like putting all his energy into a music career.
1: That's wild.
0: Yeah. Yeah. And so he just continued to contribute like music and his lyricism to a lot of these mixtapes by DJ Playero. Playero 37 is considered to be sort of this landmark record in reggaeton. And so Daddy Yankee is sort of building a name for himself as sort of a major player in this burgeoning music scene.
1: So the next song that we're going to hear is from his debut album. Can you tell us about it?
0: Yes. So the song that I want to play is called Dan to Dan. And during these early years in his career, this like fusion of like reggae and dancehall and hip hop, it's still percolating. It's still like turning into this whole new genre of music, and you can really hear the inception taking place. It doesn't quite sound like reggaeton yet. It sounds a little bit different, but it's like getting there. And this is off of his debut album. It's called No Mercy.

0: so fast.
1: He does. He does.
0: That is Daddy Yankee rapping on a 1990 mixtape with DJ Playero. World Cafe producer Miguel Perez is with me, and we're talking about the Puerto Rican rapper for Hispanic Heritage Month on World Cafe. I'm Reina Duras. So how did Yankee go from this Musica Underground sound to the more mainstream reggaeton?
1: You know, the really interesting

0: Dan to Dan from Daddy Yankee's debut album, No Mercy. I'm Reina Duras. World Cafe producer Miguel Perez is with me, walking us through the records that came before Daddy Yankee's breakthrough. Before the Breakthrough is our four-part series we're airing throughout Hispanic Heritage Month. Miguel, what can you tell us about the album that came after No Mercy? Because you say that's the one that really, really changed things for Daddy Yankee.
1: Yes, this is his sophomore album. It's called ElCangri.com. And this was Yankee's breakout within this new music scene that we've been talking about. It was a big success in Puerto Rico and the Dominican Republic. And the lead single called Latigazo became a moderate hit in some U.S. markets after it started getting played on radio stations in places like New York City and Miami, you know, places with big Latino populations. And this is where you can really start to hear the genre's qualities getting refined. It starts to sound like the reggaeton that we are now familiar with.

0: Oh yeah, you can really start to hear it here. That is Latigazo from Daddy Yankee, released in 2002. Just 2 years later, Daddy Yankee released Gasolina, which launched him into global fame, but it also opened the door for a whole genre, as you were saying. Miguel, how did reggaeton grow after Gasolina?
1: That song, you know, after becoming a hit, just exposed this sound to an audience outside of the Caribbean. You know, it was this rapid and consistent climb to the very top of the mainstream in the 2000s. You know, reggaeton artists like Don Omar and Wisin and Yandel made it really big in the U.S. as well. And, you know, Yankee's next album in 2007, it featured American pop acts like Fergie and Akon. So, like, everyone sort of wanted to get in on this. In 2008, the Grammys created the Best Latin Urban Album. So really, it's sort of just like permeating the culture. And, you know, last week we talked about Shakira mm-hmm. and we briefly mentioned Hips Don't Lie.
0: Yeah.
1: And that song, it's not a reggaeton song, but it has that dembow beat that is like emblematic of reggaeton songs. So really, it was just sort of reaching all parts of like pop culture at this point.
0: Do you think Daddy Yankee has gotten that recognition for his role in reggaeton success?
1: I think so. I think there are many markers of that, but I think the clearest one came 13 years after Gasolina in 2017 when he was the featured artist on this song.

0: Oh, I still love that song so much. I probably really listen to this song at least once a week still in 2026. Despacito from Luis Fonsi and Daddy Yankee. So tell us a little bit about that.
1: I mean, this song, like, catapulted Latin music into the stratosphere. We're talking, like, 9 billion views on YouTube. It topped the Billboard Hot 100 for, like, months, I think. It was the first Spanish language song to do that in, like, 2 decades. I mean, Justin Bieber even jumped on it, I think, at one point and made it even huger.

0: The interesting thing about Despacito, other than just being like a really catchy, great song, is that it was sort of the beginning of a second, much larger wave that opened the door for a new generation of Latin superstars like Bad Bunny, J Balvin, Karol G. I would even argue Rosalía like is part of that, even though she doesn't make reggaeton music. Despacito and Daddy Yankee like helped make all of that possible.
1: It like unleashed a wave in a way. Okay, well, I have to go listen to the rest of that song now or I won't be able to relax. That was World Cafe producer Miguel Perez with me today, diving into Daddy Yankee's career before he made it big in the U.S. and internationally. Miguel, thank you so much.
0: Happy to be here.
1: That was the second installment of our Hispanic Heritage Month series, Before the Breakthrough, looking at the king of reggaeton, Daddy Yankee. Next week, we are talking about Los Lobos. I'm Reina Durres. We'll be back in a moment with more World Cafe.
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That piece on Daddy Yankee, written and produced by Miguel Perez and Reina Duras. 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Very cool piece. If you missed any of it, you can check it out at worldcafe.org on demand. And as we continue Hispanic Heritage Month, we will have more editions of Before the Breakthrough. This is World Cafe, and it's live from the archives. 35 years of collecting live performances from artists and bands who have walked through these doors. And we got two of them for you now. In a moment, Low Moon. But first, here's Nora Jones with Long Way Home.

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1: Recorded live for World Cafe, that is Low Moon with Dream Never Dies. They are teasing new music and a new album sometime in 2027. Here's new music from Phoebe Bridgers on World Cafe from her album Lost Weekend. It's Bobby.

Arlo Parks on World Cafe. That is from her new album, or her most recent at this point. I don't know what new is anymore. Is something a day old new? Maybe to you. They used to do that with network TV. They even told you that reruns were new if you'd never seen them before. But I know, and you know, and I realize this rant has completely gotten off. The Arlo Parks record is good, and if you haven't heard it, you should check it out. All right, we're back in a minute with more World Cafe.

Welcome back. It's World Cafe and all that pomp and circumstance about what is or isn't new. And here I go with new music from Mondo Cosmo. It's called Sweet Forever.

0: Putting the wraps on this edition of World Cafe with the song from 1988 that samples Malcolm McLaren's Buffalo Gals, it's Nana Cherry's Buffalo Stance. And we've done everything we could do here today, but we'll do more soon. 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They make this show possible. It's a show we produce from WXPN at the University of Pennsylvania in Philly. I'm Kaleo. This has been World Cafe from NPR.
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1: It is 12 noon Central, 11 a.m. Mountain for Prairie Public. I'm Dave Thompson. With the general election approaching, the call is out for more people to sign up as poll workers.
2: The counties will be contacting folks that work the primary election, but counties are always wanting to add to the list of potential election workers.
1: That's North Dakota Secretary of State Michael Howe.
2: If you have any interest in the process or wanting to assist, please contact your county election official. They'll get you on the list. And whether that's to help for the election here in 2026 or in future elections, reach out and let them know that you're a willing and able participant that want to help out, and they'll get you on that list, like I said, for this election or in future elections.
1: House says it takes roughly around 3,000 people to work the elections.
2: They've got all 53 counties and their election officials, but they're relying on friends, neighbors, family to conduct a statewide election. We can't do this without the citizens of North Dakota stepping forward and volunteering their time. Again, I say volunteer, you are compensated, but this is a passion project for folks that want to assist in democracy.
1: House says you'll receive training, and that training is compensated as well. Farmers already pinched by high production costs are now contending with record high diesel prices right as many begin their fall harvest. Diesel hit an average of $6.68 a gallon in the Midwest as of September 21st, according to the U.S. Energy and Information Administration. Michael Longemeyer is a professor of agricultural economics at Purdue University. He says farmers are already contending with higher prices for equipment and higher prices for fertilizer.
3: This would be a huge crisis if we hadn't seen the increase in crop prices we've seen recently. That's helping. It's not curing the high input cost problem.
1: Both corn and soybean prices are up, according to USDA, which many farmers say is the only silver lining in an economically turbulent year. The Trump administration has called for a Maryland-based ag research lab to be moved to Utah. The plan has raised concern not only from the state of Maryland, but also within the ag research community.
4: When you have a longstanding research facility that personnel are going to be moved from, and there's certainly, the risk of disruption of continuity of research programs and that sort of thing.
1: Greg Lardy is Vice President for Agriculture and Director of the North Dakota Extension Service at NDSU. He said it's hard to say how disruptive the move could be for the Beltsville Agricultural Center.
4: The answer probably depends on, the specific discipline that's involved and so on. Depending on the type of activity, some of those activities are probably easier to move than others.
1: Critics of the move say Maryland could lose as many as 1,000 jobs because of the relocation, along with potential disruptions in advances in vital research. Lardy says the federal ARS program has a good presence on the NDSU campus. He says the federal agency and the land-grant university have enjoyed a good collaborative relationship over the years. Essential Fargo doubled their electrophysiology procedure capacity this summer with a new procedural suite. The $2 million project included the renovation of a general operating room. Kyla Jangula is operations manager of the cardiac catheterization lab at Essentia. She said the new space gives them the opportunity to go from one to two electrophysiology.

0: booking out, it was not uncommon to do 6 to 8 weeks, sometimes longer. And now we're able to add an additional close to 30 patients a month for these procedures and get them in anywhere from a 2 to kind of 4 week time frame.
1: Jangula says the suite opened for operation this summer in July and has been a valuable addition, that is, to Essentia Health Fargo. The suite features advanced imaging and mapping technology and serves as a hybrid space, also equipped with technology that can be used by interventional neurology. Dense fog is going to continue across much of central and eastern North Dakota for a little while at least. Mostly sunny northwest to cloudy southeast. Dense fog central and east in the morning. We could see some of that starting to burn off. Slight chance of light rain or drizzle south central and southeast. Breezy west and central in the afternoon. Highs mid-60s to the mid-70s. Williston 64, Minot 60, Minot Air Force Base 59, Bismarck Mandan 61, Dickinson 66, Hettinger 60. Grand Forks 62, Grand Forks Air Force Base 63, Devil's Lake 62, Fargo-Moorhead 62, and Jamestown reporting some light fog 61 degrees. Fog is also reported in the Candu, Cavalier, and Gwinner areas. Fog is reducing visibility to 1/4 mile or less at Walhalla, Rolla, and in West River Country, west of Mandan. It is 12:06 Central, 11:06 Mountain. You're listening to our new news here on Prairie Public at From the Newsroom. I'm Dave Thompson. We'll have more news this afternoon here on Prairie Public.

Yeah, Los Mocosos. That's one that Eric Burden at War first recorded. Spill the Wine. Los Mocosos doing that for us. I'm Mike Olson. You're listening to Into the Music here on Prairie Public. Here's Willie Bobo.

Yeah, the group is called Slow Leak right there. And the Psychic Blues, man, give me the creeps. I think I've got the Psychic Blues. The Howlin' Wolf, before that, Chester Burnett. I ain't superstitious, but she put a black cat on my trail, I believe. Oh, man. Here's Rick Holmstrom on the guitar. This is one called Pee-wee's Nightmare.

That is guitarist Rick Holmstrom right there. Oh, man, had a rough night of sleep. That's one called Pee-wee's Nightmare. Rick Holmstrom. I'm Mike Olson. You're listening to Into the Music here on Prairie Public. Here's Suzanne Vega.

0: That chick is Ooby Dooby Flippo. That's one called Twisted, Joni Mitchell with Cheech and Chong. Heard from Hub before that. Hey, wasn't that your evil twin I met last night? And started off with Suzanne Vega and Blood Makes Noise. Oh, no. Here's a group out of Australia, a group of DJs. They are called the Avalanches. On Into the Music.
1: Is Dexter ill? Is Dexter ill today?
2: Mr. Kirk, Dexter's in school.
3: I'm afraid he's not, Miss Fishmore. Dexter's truancy problem is way out of hand. The Baltimore County School Board have decided to expel Dexter from the entire public school system.
2: Well, Mr. Kirk, I'm an offended gentleman of Dexter's truancy, but surely expulsion is not the answer.
3: I'm afraid expulsion is the only answer. It's the opinion of the entire staff that Dexter is criminally insane.
4: That boy needs therapy.
5: Purely psychosomatic.
4: That boy needs therapy.
5: You're lying down on the couch.
6: What does that mean?
5: You're a nut. You're crazy in the coconut.
6: What does that mean?
4: That boy needs therapy.
6: I'm gonna kill you.
4: That boy needs therapy.
6: Brannigazoo, let's have a chew. I want to count three.
4: That boy needs therapy.
7: He was white as a sheep.
8: And he also made false teeth.

0: avalanche is above, business continues below.
1: Did I ever tell you the story about
2: cowboys
3: and midgets
4: and Indians
5: and frontier
6: psychiatrists? I felt strangely hypnotized.
7: I was in another world.
8: The world of 20,000 girls.
9: And film and rectangles.
10: To an optometrist.
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0: psychosomatic.
1: That boy needs therapy.
0: Purely psychosomatic.
1: That boy needs therapy.
0: You're lying down on the couch.
2: What does that mean?
0: You're a nut. You're crazy in the coconut.
2: What does that mean?
1: That boy needs therapy.
0: I'm gonna kill you.
1: That boy needs therapy.
2: Ranigazoo, let's have a tune. I wanna count three.
1: That boy needs therapy.

0: Can you think of anything that talks other than a person?
1: A bird?
2: Yeah.
0: Sometimes a parrot talks.

Yeah, a couple of masters of the Telecaster there. Danny Gatton and Arlen Roth teamed up on Tequila, originally made famous by the Champs. David Bromberg, before that, bringing George Harrison in on the Hold Up, and started that off with the Avalanches and the Frontier Psychiatrist. Oh, yeah, quite a day. He's revisiting his roots. This is the Reverend Horton Heat from his new record called The Roots of the Rev on Into the Music.

Elin Jewell right there. What can you say? It's just a crazy mixed up world. Seems that way sometimes, doesn't it? Reverend Horton Heat got it started with Crazy, Crazy Lovin'. I'm Mike Olson. You're listening to Into the Music here on Prairie Public. She's crazy about a saxophone.

0: Let's make a little noise with those pots and pans. That's NRBQ, the New Rhythm and Blues Quartet, and Shake, Rattle and Roll. Doug James and Sax Gordon teamed up on the saxophones before that. Started it off with Jimmy Thackeray and the Drivers. She's crazy about a saxophone. Oh, jeez. From his record called Dedicated to You, here's Big Sandy and the Fly Right Boys.
1: Yummy, yummy.

Yamma Yamma, Pretty Mama. That is Big Sandy doing that one. That's from his tribute to Richard Berry. Richard Berry wrote that song. He wrote lots of songs, including Luai Luai. Here's Tony Price on Into the Music.

We appreciate you. Yes, we do. That's Delbert McClinton right there. And thank you, baby. Yeah, started off with Big Sandy with Yumma Yumma, Pretty Mama. It heard from Tony Price, the one called 99 Pounds. So, yeah, fun stuff. How did they ever meet up? I don't know. Here's Delbert McClinton on Into the Music.

Yeah, putting together a great little groove. That's kind of a J.J. Cale type groove there. That's Delbert McClinton right there. She's the same kind of crazy as me, that girl. It could be trouble. Here's Jimmy Smith and Taj Mahal.

What is it that makes your big head so hard anyway, Caledonia? Taj Mahal right there. That's from Taj's most recent recording, Savo, a nice record from Taj Mahal. That one originally recorded by this guy. Here's Louis Jordan.

Do, do, do, do, do, do, do, do, do, do, do, do, do, do, do, do, do, do, do, do, do, do, do, do, do, do, do, do, do, do, do, do, do, do, do, do, do, do, do, do, do, do, do, do, do, do, do, do, do, do, do, do, do, do, do, do, do, do, do, do, do, do, do, do, do, do, do, do, do, do, do, do, do, do, do, do, do, do, do, do, do, do, do, do, do, do, do, do, do, do, do, do, do, do, do, do, do, do, do, do, do, do, do, do, do, do, do, do, do, do, do, do, do, do, do, do, do, do, do, do, do, do, do, do, do, do, do, do, do, do, do, do, do, do, do, do, do, do, do, do, do, do, do, do, do, do, do, do, do, do, do, do, do, do, do, do, do, do, do, do, do, do, do, do, do, do, do, do, do, do, do, do, do, do, do, do, do, do, do, do, do, do, do, do, do, do, do, do, do

What are you saying there, buddy? What are you saying? That's Clark Terry. He's just mumbling again. Oh, man. Take out your false teeth, daddy. 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That was Margie Day before that. I'm Mike Olson. You're listening to Into the Music here on Prairie Public. Here's the King of the Blues.

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1: B.B. King right there, the king of the blues himself, and Let the Good Times Roll. That's from his Salute to Louis Jordan. Put out a really a nice record paying tribute to one of his heroes. I'm Mike Olson. You're listening to Into the Music here on Prairie Public. Here's LaVey Smith and her Red Hot Skillet Liquors.

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I want a little girl to call my own, and nothing wrong with that. That's one that T-Bone Walker recorded. Here's T-Bone.

0: Yeah.
1: Hey, that's all right. You got all of that.
0: Sure did. That's Doug Somm, an old T-Bone Walker tune, Papa Ain't Salty No More. Yeah, Doug Somm, fan of T-Bone Walker. He's a fan of James Brown as well. Here's James Brown from Messin' with the Blues.

James Brown. James, of course, spent time on the Chitlin' Circuit singing that rhythm and blues before he started doing funk. That's from a record called Messin' with the Blues. Hey, I'm going to Kansas City, honey. James Brown. Hope you're enjoying the music. You're listening to it here on Prairie Public. I'm Mike Olson. It's good to have you along. This is a group called Soul Live. Hey, they're doing something.

Samsaya there. That's what called stereotype. Hey, you don't want to stereotype people. You never know what they'll like. Here's Richard Hawley. He was in a band called Pulp. He's also made a number of good records on his own. Richard Hawley on Into the Music here on Prairie Public.

What happens if Richard Thompson sits in with Beau Soleil out of Louisiana? Well, you get something like that. Richard wrote that song and sits in with Beau Soleil. Was she a woman or a man? I don't know. Richard before that with Crash the Party and started it off with Richard Hawley. Tonight, the streets are ours. Hope you enjoy the music. You're listening to it here on Prairie Public. Here's Art Brut on Into the Music.

That is The National from their new record. The new record is called The First Two Pages of Frankenstein. That's one called the New Order T-shirt. Just reminiscing a little. Gaslight Anthem before that with The Old White Lincoln. And kicked it off with Art Brut and My Little Brother Just Discovered Rock and Roll. Yes, here's one that New Order first recorded. Frente, a group out of Australia, going to cover it for us. It's a bizarre love triangle.

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That's one called Brando. She can write a song. She can sing somebody else's song as well. Here's Lucy Dacus taking on one that Bruce Springsteen wrote and first recorded.

0: Yes. Mitch Ryder and the Detroit Wheels right there. The Devil with the Blue Dress On. Yes, how classic. Sam Roberts before that, Celebrating Detroit, 1967. All that great music coming out of the radio. And, yeah, fun stuff. I'm Mike Olson. You're listening to Into the Music here on Prairie Public. Here's one that was originally recorded by the Contours for Motown Records. Here's the Jay Giles Band.
1: Put some rock and roll. Let's hear it for Jay Giles Band.

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father says I'm chosen. My mother says I'm not. I listen to their story.

Small Change got rained on with his own 38. Nobody flinched down by the arcade. And the marquees weren't weeping, they went stark raving mad. And the cabbies were the only ones that really had it made. And his cold trousers were twisted, and the siren's high shrill. And crumpled in his fist was a $5 bill. And the naked mannequins with their Cheshire grins, and our raconteurs and roustabouts said, "Buddy, come on in, cause the dreams ain't broken down here." Nah, they're walking with a limp.

and the burglar alarm's been disconnected, and a newsman starts to rattle, and the cops are telling jokes about some whorehouse in Seattle, and the fire hydrants plead the Fifth Amendment, and the furniture's bargains galore, but the blood is by the jukebox on an old linoleum floor. And what a hot rain on 42nd Street. Now the umbrellas ain't got a chance. And the newsboy's a lunatic with stains on his pants. Cause small change got rained on with his own 38. No one's gone over to close his eyes. And there's a racing form in his pocket, circled blue boots in the thigh. And the cashier at the clothing store didn't say why. The siren tears the night in half. Someone lost his wallet. Well, it's surveillance of assailants, if that's what you want to call it. The whores hike up their skirts and fish for drugstore prophylactics. But the mouths cut just like razor blades, and their eyes are like stilettos, and a radiator's steaming, and her teeth are in a wreck. Nah, she won't let you kiss her, but what the hell do you expect? And the gypsies are tragic, and if you want to buy perfume, well, I'll bark you down like carnies, sell you Christmas cards in June. But small change got

Our cards are overcoats of dreams. Some of the hosing down the sidewalk and is only in his teens. Cause small change got rained on with his own 38. And a fistful of dollars can't change that. And someone copped his watch fob. Someone got his ring. And that newsboy got his pork pie Stetson hat. And a tuberculosis old man at the Nelson wheeze and cough. And someone will head south.

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1: In 2019, Bedouin went to see her parents in Saudi Arabia, the place where she'd spent a large part of her childhood and somewhere she'd gone back to often. But this trip felt different.
2: I realized that that might have been my last visit, which was really emotional for me.
1: Coming up, Bedouin talks about how the pain and beauty of growing up influenced her latest album, Neon Summer Skin. And she shares how her definition of home has changed as she's gotten older and started her own family.
2: It's the music that you put on in the kitchen while you make dinner. It's the flowers that you bring home for yourself. It's just like anything, a series of decisions that you make that like paint a bigger picture.
1: Bedouin, today. I'm Raina Duris. This is World Cafe. Stepping.

Hey, you are listening to World Cafe. My name is Raina Duris. In a few minutes, you will hear my session with Bedouin. We will talk about what home means, whether it's a literal location or, you know, where your heart is, how to create a place that feels like home, or if you can ever really go back to your home. Right now, a couple of songs about home and hometowns to warm you up for that. Here's Paul Simon, My Little Town.

This is World Cafe. I'm Raina Duras. What are some of the things that immediately take you back to your childhood? Could be the theme music to a TV show your parents used to watch that you would hear from the other room, or the taste of a popsicle in summertime, or maybe the smell of chlorine after swimming. Those simple little things that give you that beautiful, bittersweet feeling of nostalgia. Today, I'm talking to singer-songwriter Bedouin, whose fourth album, Neon Summer Skin, is a meditation on childhood. But more than that, it's a meditation on what it means to leave childhood behind, how you could never really go back. Bedouin, whose real name is Asnieve Korkijian, spent much of her childhood in Saudi Arabia, and she will talk about her own relationship to nostalgia and memory and what it's like when a home isn't just one place, but more of a feeling. Our conversation is in just a few moments. First, Neon Summer Skin. It's Bedouin with On My Own.

0: That's On My Own, the opening track to Bedouin's new album, Neon Summer Skin. This is World Cafe. I'm Raina Duras. Bedouin's here with me today. Welcome to World Cafe.
1: Thank you for having me here. It's a total honor.
0: I'm so happy you're here. You know, you wrote that song after visiting your parents in Saudi Arabia back in 2019. Could you tell us about that trip that you took?
1: Yeah, it was like any other trip that I've taken to Saudi Arabia over the course of the prior few years. I would tag on a trip to Saudi like at the end of a European tour, which was like something I didn't expect to do so often at that point. But I was so tickled to be able to like return to my stomping grounds and visit my parents because it's not quite, easy to get to. But I was going every so often. And after I had returned home to Los Angeles, where I was living, it occurred to me after a while that that might have been my last trip because my parents would be retiring. And my dad was essentially on like a decades-long work visa in Saudi Arabia because even if you were born there like my brothers were, you aren't given citizenship. So I realized that that might have been my last visit, which was really emotional for me. And that's what prompted the writing of that song On My Own.
0: And you realized that kind of after you got back. It wasn't something you were you thinking about it while you were there at
1: no,
0: all?
1: No, because not really. I don't think so, if I remember correctly, because when I'm there, I'm just so engrossed in it. I just like this feeling just washes over me of just like feeling, I don't know, like a kid again or like cared for under the, you know, the care of my parents and like just enjoying the sun and the heat and the, I don't know, the location. And so I was so consumed by that. I don't think I like actually really took, even though I was probably being asked to like go through my stuff or like, you know, if I wanted to bring anything home, the feeling didn't really hit me until I got back to LA.
0: Yeah. In that song, you recall your brothers fighting and noisy hallways and memories of being a kid. And I think you've said, and I think this might be relatable to some people listening, that when you go home to visit your parents, you'd revert back to being a child again. What does that mean for you?
1: I think it's so hard to describe. It's so ineffable. Like, it's just that feeling of safety, which is a thread that runs through the record, is just like feeling cared for, feeling like there's like this emotional safety net where you are just don't have to be responsible for every aspect of your life. And your meals are taken care of, your laundry is washed, it's just, you just feel good. It just feels so good.
0: I know that you've moved around a lot in your life and home can mean a lot of different things. And we'll come back to this, I think, a few times during this conversation. Mm-hmm. But how, when you got back from that last trip to Saudi Arabia, how did that trip make you think about the idea of home?
1: I think it made me realize that it's like so self-made. And I think that's like probably sounds obvious, but I don't know, like, I think it made me realize that like even the concept of a family are just like a series of decisions that people make as individuals. Like as children, you don't think about that if you're fortunate enough, right? If you feel like you don't have to think about it, you don't. You inherit this family and you inherit these parents that care for you and love you. And it doesn't occur to you that these are two people that like have chosen each other and that made a home for themselves. And I think the older I get, even to this day, now in my 40s, it still occurs to me that like home is something that you can make for yourself. It's, it's the music that you put on in the kitchen while you make dinner. It's the flowers that you bring home for yourself. It's just like anything, a series of decisions that you make that like paint a bigger picture for yourself. Yeah.
0: My guest today is Bedouin. Her new album is called Neon Summer Skin. We will come back to your own childhood a little bit later, but the next song I want to play from the album is about your mother's childhood. It's called Canopies. And in the introduction, we hear your mother speaking.
2: Okay, your mom put you in an orphanage to protect you.
3: Mm-hmm. Yeah. Yeah, because dad said whenever I be 7 years old, he will take from her. So Mama Sal Beirut Knatz Orphanage Tarav Hedo Gardam Halib Knatz clean the house pan, yani Mabrank Nira Mabrank Nira Bar Beduna Saketing na Beirut Yegav.
0: Could you tell us about that recording?
1: Yeah. So I was in Houston visiting my brother and my nephew, and my parents were also in Houston visiting from Armenia, where they live now. And my mom and I were just running an errand. We were going to pick up some food and bring it back home. And we were just having this conversation that we were having a lot at that time, which was like, I was asking her a lot of questions about her upbringing. I just got to this place that I became so curious about her upbringing. I think it was probably an effect of them retiring and just like coming to understand my parents as people and individuals rather than just like my parents that have a history of their own. They have a childhood of their own. And, you know, it's like, of
0: course, whole people. Yeah.
1: Yeah. They're whole people outside of just like, you know, being my parents. And it's just ridiculous that it takes so long, but I think it's like such a human thing that probably happens to a lot of people. And so I was just asking her these questions about her upbringing again. And I realized I was asking questions I had asked before, that the details kept getting lost. So I decided to pull out my phone and just like record it for my own sake. I wasn't really thinking in terms of like songwriting or anything like that. And this one time she included a detail that was new to me, and it was what her mother would say to her when she was like longing for her, or like, I don't know if she would say it to her. I guess she wasn't present, but she would sit outside on this balcony close to the orphanage that she was placed in, basically longing for her. And I translate it in my song as like, waves, waves fold over and send her scent to me from the rugged cliffs of the Mediterranean to the bars of my balcony. And it was basically like a story of her told from her mother's perspective about missing her, because she had to be placed in this orphanage for her own safety.
0: This is Canopies from Bedouin on World Cafe.

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0: On World Cafe, you just heard Bedouin with Canopies. That's on her new album, Neon Summer Skin. I'm Raina Duras. Bedouin is my guest today. So your family is Armenian. Your parents and you were born in Syria. You spent your early childhood till you were 10 in Saudi Arabia. And then your family moved to the United States when you were 10 years old, which would be a, it's a rough age to move, no matter how far you're going.
1: Oh, yeah.
0: What was it like for you at 10, moving from Saudi Arabia to the States? What are your earliest memories from that time?
1: Oh, my God, a nightmare. Total nightmare. I basically became like a problem child and was so resistant and so just emotional about everything. And I made life really difficult for them. But I think I just didn't fully process what was happening. And then, if I had to guess, they probably were pretty minimal with like explaining to us what was happening. I think culturally speaking, don't always like, you know, explain things fully and like thoroughly. And so I have a memory of like leaving Saudi Arabia and like looking back at the house one last time. And I don't think I fully understood like what was happening or like, I didn't come like kicking and screaming or anything. I just was just like kind of confused and going with the flow. And so I think I had a delayed reaction, which I'm hearing myself and I'm like, oh, I guess this is also a common thread that I have a delayed reaction when it comes to these kinds of things. It always takes me a while to process these like heavy, emotional, like life moments. But, I became like really angsty and like, just kind of a difficult kid after that for a couple of years.
0: My guest is Bedouin on World Cafe. Her new album is called Neon Summer Skin. Your parents eventually went back to Western Asia, but you have stayed here and you've lived in America for a long time. I know basically your whole family has moved around a lot. How has being far away from your family or being separated from them shaped you as a person?
1: It took me a long time to realize that I hadn't really been spending much time with them. I think I was so engrossed in my like journey in my 20s and 30s. I was so light on my feet. I think part of that, the reason for that is like, I felt like when I left Saudi, I was like, well, I may as well be anywhere because that's like, I don't really have roots. Even though I had at that point lived in Texas for like, you know, 10 years or so and graduated from high school there. But I think I felt really like free to just explore and go wherever the wind took me. I would basically like use education as a reason to travel. I'd go wherever I got like grants and scholarships and things. And so I felt really light on my feet. I wouldn't buy furniture or anything like that. I just wanted to explore. And it wasn't until I got a little older, like my late 30s, that I was slowing down and thought more about what family meant to me. And I think a lot of that has to do with just being a woman with like limitations on when you can start a family. And it made me think more about the family I belong to and the family that you create and feeling like I was in this in-between state. And so that was around the time that I was thinking more about where I came from. Mm-hmm. And I think the pandemic had a lot to do with that too. There was this like phrase that I wrote down at one point that went something like, she had nowhere to go, so she just went deeper inside of herself. And that was like a phrase that kind of stuck with me. And I think that was essentially eventually like a springboard into writing the record, that I just wanted to go deeper internally. Because at this point I had written a lot about like things that were going outside of my life, like circumstances outside of my life or like falling in love or like the things that were surrounding me. But I hadn't yet really gone deep into my childhood or my past.
0: Yeah.
1: And so it became really cathartic. And I think that was around the time that I started.
0: My guest today is Bedouin. Her new album is called Neon Summer Skin. As I was preparing for this interview, I found myself, you know, wondering, of course, you have family in these places and you're from these places that are experiencing a lot of unrest. And I watch the news, I hear the news. You're witnessing what's happening in Western Asia, where so much of your family is, and you're at a distance. And a lot of the time, That's aggression from this country where we are. Mm-hmm. And you have to carry this sort of this thing around with you. How do you feel when you're, how do you deal with that on a day-to-day basis when you know you have family in places that are maybe not safe?
1: Yeah. I mean, I think I deal with it probably the same way a lot of progressives do that don't believe in the way that our taxes are being spent, which is try to stay vocal about it, try to, vote for people that are vocal about it as well. But, it's frustrating and I do feel powerless a lot of the time. Mm-hmm. So I don't know. I think just doing what you can where you stand is really the best you can do. And even if that's just asking questions and being more curious about different perspectives or, looking to different news outlets to get your information, staying informed. But when it's personal, I think also just staying in touch with family too, and getting perspectives on the ground. Asking questions to people who have family in those areas, I think those are things I feel like everyone can do.
0: Yeah. If you're just joining us, I'm speaking with Bedouin on World Cafe. The next song I want to ask you about from the album is called Derma Chiga. You will say it more beautifully than I will, but you sing in Armenia, in Armenian here. What are you singing about in this song?
1: Okay, so there's a real cognitive dissonance with this song because it's very, very cheerful.
0: Yes.
1: But what I'm actually singing about is how immigrants basically are expected to walk through the world so gracefully and just be the perfect portrait of a person when they're carrying so much. And the song basically, it addresses that with this idea of well, there's nowhere to be comfortable, so just keep going, just Derma Chiga means there's nowhere, the main phrase of the song is Derma Chiga Ertalu, there's nowhere to go, there's nowhere to be comfortable, and it just kind of puts a happy, kind of a happy face on while it says that.
0: Yeah.
1: And I think that speaks to the contradiction of the walking contradiction of immigrants that they're expected to be just, the perfect people when they're carrying so much.
0: Here is Derma Chiga from Bedouin on World Cafe.

0: That is from her new album, Neon Summer Skin. It's Bedouin on World Cafe. I'm Raina Duris. In that song, you mentioned this before we heard it, the last line translates to, finally, I sensed for everyone, there's nowhere to be comfortable. And you have a daughter now. I think she's two. And you wrote these songs before you were pregnant with her, right?
1: Yeah.
0: And now you are the person responsible for giving this child a safe home and a childhood to feel nostalgic about like you feel about yours, and somewhere that is comfortable. So how do you think about that? What does home mean to you as a mother?
1: Oh, man, it's so fun. And I had been a deeply nostalgic person before having her, like, to a fault. Like, it was becoming a problem.
0: What do you mean when you say that?
1: Well, I was just so sad about it. I just, like, missed home so much. I missed being a mischievous kid. I missed fumbling my way through life and, like, being allowed to fumble my way through life. And it was just this like itch I couldn't scratch. And I think having my kid has changed me a lot in that sense.
0: Really?
1: It's become, oh yeah, it's been really, really satisfying in that respect. And I think that, like, before, my hands just felt so, like, empty. And I just, like, I feel like I finally get to hold something. It feels so heavy and so satisfying. Of course, it's challenging. Of course, it can be really difficult. But, like, it's something that I really, like, clearly, like wanted for a long time. And it took a while.
0: My guest on World Cafe is Bedouin. Her new album is called Neon Summer Skin. You play pretty much all of the instruments on the title track. Almost all of them. That's what we're going to close out with today, Neon Summer Skin. Where do you take us in this song?
1: So this song, I feel like, is one of the, like, heartbeats of the record, because it paints essentially this, like, perfect portrait, or it paints a portrait of the perfect day as a kid. Because I wanted to get to the bottom of, like, what am I struggling with? What am I missing? I want to encapsulate it so I can understand better what it is that I'm, like, really longing for. And so I wanted to paint this portrait of, like, the perfect day at the pool as a kid in Saudi Arabia with the sun, like, slamming down at you and, like, you know, my hair tangled in the pool and, like, just snacks, like, soggy with chlorine water on the side of the pool, you know, like, just, you know, being mischievous kids, like, yeah. And so I wanted to create this vignette of, like, feeling safe under the watchful eye of your parents when you're doing something that is, like, you know, potentially dangerous, or it could be, you know, but feeling protected and not having to question your safety, really.
0: Yeah.
1: And then it kind of takes a turn at the end where I'm tucking someone in, and they're, all they can think about is, you know, having to leave the pool and being dragged away and, you know, twilight in the water, like, just, like, being sad about the sun setting and having to be pulled away and dragged away from your fun at the pool. So yeah. And so it became, like, this larger, more meaningful thing about just childhood safety, which is when it comes down to it, like, what I think about the whole record being about.
0: Yeah. Neon Summer Skin. It's Bedouin on World Cafe.

0: title track from Bedouin's new album, Neon Summer Skin. It is so beautiful. That album is out now. Bedouin has been here with me talking about it. Thank you so, so much for being here.
1: Thank you. It's such an honor. Thank you.
0: I'm Rena Durris, back in a moment with more World Cafe.

If you ever find yourself taking a road trip with Kevin Morby, you will want to give yourself some extra time to get to your final destination. I'm Raina Duris. This is World Cafe. Kevin Morby loves to stop in tiny towns along the way on a trip. The kind of towns you might skip if you're actually trying to get somewhere else. He will get out of the car. He will walk down the main streets. He will visit the bars and he'll do some people watching. And that is what this song is about. All those lives happening in all those little American towns that dot the map all across the country. It's called 100,000. Kevin Morby on World Cafe. Pretty.

0: Please read the letter. That's Robert Plant and Allison Krauss putting a stamp and sealing the envelope of this hour of World Cafe. I want to say thank you again to Bedouin for being my guest this hour, and thank you to World Cafe producer Miguel Perez for his work on that session. Thanks also to our affiliate stations across the country who bring this show to you. We produce it at WXPN at the University of Pennsylvania in Philadelphia. I'm Raina Duris. 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
0: You might not think you have a ton of time in your morning routine for creative pursuits, but sometimes great things can emerge even when you're rushing around. That's how this new one from the War on Drugs came about.

0: New song from The War on Drugs called Who's That? Tell you more about that song in a little bit. Plus, you'll hear new music from This Is Lorelei.
1: Buddy, you were fast, yeah, you passed me and never looked back. Bye bye.
0: Orville Peck. And Fontaine's DC. All those tunes and more on the way. I'm Marina Duras, and this is World Cafe. Starting off this hour with a quick trip to the grocery store with Kate Bush, more specifically to the produce section. She has a full grocery list here. 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